We just got New York, I'm told.

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0: Welcome back to One on One. I'm joined by Tucker Austin, Emma Leonardi. My name is Travis Hayden, and I am a certified G, and let's get this going. We have Kurt Sippel in the back.
1: That thing is jammed. That's not going back on the mic arm until after.
0: Yeah, I have to hold this. Kurt Sippel was in here trying to help me put this back up. I'm just holding the mic for the rest of this. And we also have Grace McCarron back there, and Bobby Chaffardini are great. Oh my God, our sports head, great. Now I'm going off the rails holding this mic. If you would like to call in, I've said it before, say it again, 718-817-2750. And right now we are going to be talking about the New York Mets. Big topics covering the Mets recently. Their manager has been fired. Just a disaster for Mendoza. 2+ years in, he gets the can. The Mets have one of the worst records in Major League Baseball. Emma reported on the game yesterday. And Emma, how was that experience?
2: Guys, let me tell you, it was actually like I woke up yesterday morning knowing that I was like going to go to this game, and I saw the news and I was like, wow, this is crazy. So, it was the first game. Like,
0: mind you, it was against the Phillies, so keep that Mets Phillies big rivalry, right?
2: Yeah, like, Mets Phillies big rivalry.
0: So with a coaching fire, I'm so sorry to like, but I want to I want to phrase the question first. With a coach firing happening, and a rivalry game, all within kind of like the couple days, what is it like going into beat report like a game like that where everything seems like so uncertain, and especially against a rival too?
2: I feel like I was expecting a much worse outcome than what happened. And like, I can 100%, like, I feel like there's different ways to break this down. I feel like we definitely have to just talk about Carlos Mendoza in general, but I'm gonna start with like the more like

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1: Starting the game, you're like, oh, this is like not great, because you're seeing that, you know, a run was just scored. It's been like 2 seconds. And this is also like kind of like a rookie pitcher. Like, you're nervous. But after seeing the rest of his performance on the mound, those 6 innings that he was in, honestly, it was really good. It was really good. I was so shocked. And I was I honestly would chalk up that first run to nerves. I'm not entirely sure if that's what it was. I you know, I'm not in his head or anything, but I think that there's a good case for it just being nerves. And so I feel like you can't just focus on the fact that the third batter to go up against him got a run. You have to focus on, like, not a home run, but got a single to make a run, and you have to focus on not that, but what happened after, and how he was just able to come back from that, even, like, when, again, I think that there's a good case for nerves, but that could have been even more nerve-wracking, because it's like, oh, I already got, like, I already allowed one, like, oh my gosh.
2: To be fair to him, the top of the Phillies order is Trey Turner, Kyle Schwarber, and Bryce Harper in that order, and the guy who he gave up the RBI single to was Bryce Harper,
1: yeah,
2: so, like,
1: yeah, awful.
2: It's not like it was, like, the bottom of the order
1: and then the
2: or something.
1: Fact that he, like, came back and, again, went the next 5 innings no, like, scoreless.
2: Yeah, it's a big bounce back.
1: Got 7 strikeouts overall. Really good for him. Like, it was really impressive, to be honest. Yeah, it was really impressive. And I was sitting there like, wow, this is kind of crazy. I said in, like, my post-game report that he locked in. But, like, he really locked in. I was thinking about it again this morning. I was like, wow, that was really crazy. Grace and I were talking about it pre-one-on-one this morning, and I was like, we were just like, wow, that actually was really crazy. And then also you had Jared Young making these great, like, catches for the Mets. Like, there's so many more runs would have been scored if Jared Young wasn't at first base. And so I feel like you have to look at the positives in this situation. Even though they lost 2-1, like, this rookie pitcher only allowed one. He did great otherwise. And then you had Brazoban, unfortunately, was on the mound for 1 inning and allowed 1 run. And that was kind of tragic. But, like, 2-1, when you're in this situation, and also it's the first game under a, like, under new management, is just, like, honestly, like, the only thing that you could ask for more is a win. But this isn't even that bad. So I'm very interested to see how they do today. I'm interested to see how they do tomorrow. I'm interested to see if Thornton becomes more of a regular. Like, I'm just very interested in this. But talking strictly about Carlos Mendoza, it was not great energy in the clubhouse after the game. And I think that, honestly, I don't even think that most of it was because of the loss, because, again, I don't think it was that tragic of a loss. I think that it was because of just this huge, huge impact on the team with Carlos Mendoza exiting. And I even got a chance to talk to Juan Soto, and he was talking about his opinions on Carlos Mendoza, which we're gonna hear from him now.
3: I mean, it sucks, you know. It's tough to see a guy like that. I was really close with him. I talked to him a lot, and then get to see him go is really tough.
1: Yeah, it was seriously, like, when I say the energy was so low, it was so low, and I just really felt for him. I was, like, kind of, like, not, like, tearing up, but, like, I felt like I wanted to tear up. Like, I was like, oh my gosh, this is just, because you can tell, like, the impact that he had, and, like, will I say that, like, he didn't make any mistakes? No, he made mistakes. And, like, it's not that I disagree with, like, the decision, but it just is 100% also a culture thing, and I think that you need to, like, take that into account. I also think that you need to think about the fact that within the past week with the Venezuela earthquakes, like, Carlos Mendoza's family is from there. And so he was dealing with, like, that, and also, like, but he's the type of manager where, again, you can talk about, like, the positives and negatives of him exiting when it comes to stuff on the field, but off the field, I was seeing lots of reports that he reached out to, or, like, was

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1: Own. He's been doing things that haven't been done since the time of Babe Ruth. It's unbelievable the type of player that Aaron Judge is, and the impact that he has in the clubhouse, on the bench, when he's playing, is second to absolutely none.
2: All right.
1: Do the Yankees have a good team? Yes. Is Aaron Judge the biggest component of it? Absolutely. And do they have to wait until he comes back? Yes.
3: Hate that.
2: So
3: hate that.
2: But the Yankees do have Aaron Judge. He is on the sidelines right now, but again, they are still in first place.
1: It's 2-0 Red Sox.
2: It is 2-0 Red Sox.
3: Thank God. I hate Boston, but that put a smile on my face.
2: I think it is time to wrap up our segment on the Yankees.
1: Let's try and get this draft real quick.
2: And we do have a draft to end our show, which I'm excited for. And that is going to be the greatest underdog stories in sports.
3: So how are we going order? Are we doing rock, paper, scissors?
1: You can just choose the order, I think. You're a host. We can go in a circle.
2: I was going to say,
1: counterclockwise.
2: Are Kurt and Grace going to be joining our draft today?
1: I don't think so.
2: It doesn't look like it. So it's going to be the three of us. You know what? Ladies first. We could start off with Emma, and we could go with Tucker, and then myself, and then we could snake it.
3: Easy.
1: Oh, okay. So you go twice, and then back the other way?
2: You know what? Then let's... okay, guess what then? Well, okay. You know what? Fine. I'll start it off. Emma, Tucker, me, and then we won't snake it. We'll go boom.
1: Just around the
3: okay,
1: horn.
3: Okay, perfect.
1: Like
3: miracle.
2: Okay.
3: Done. Easy. First. Miracle. Done.
2: Miracle on ice.
1: You had to let her go first.
3: That's why I want to go first. I mean,
2: you guys
3: okay.
2: Are gonna be fighting for that
3: one,
2: weren't
3: you? To be fair, I was gonna pick something heinous if you picked that as a hate pick. So I pick Miracle to go first.
1: I had to come up with a third one now.
3: That was your third?
1: Well, no, that was my first one,
3: okay,
1: but I got to come up with a new third. My first one is going to be the Giants at Super Bowl 42 when they beat the undefeated Patriots and blocked the first full undefeated season since the Dolphins.
2: Yeah, no, so 18-0, or what was it? Was it 8? No.
1: They were 17-0.
2: 19-0.
1: Or no, yeah, you're right. They were going for 19.
2: They were going on 19-0. Did not
1: 18-1.
2: 18-1.
3: Wow.
1: Shout out Eli Manning.
3: Wow.
2: That was amazing to watch.
3: You're going
2: to
3: hate my next
2: My pick, I gotta have it. We're talking about underdog stories. Justin Gaethje in front of the White House every time.
3: Okay.
1: Grace gave you this one, didn't she? I think I know what your next pick is going to be, and I think Grace mentioned it yesterday when we did staff.
3: I don't think...
1: But yeah, you said Gaethje at the White House.
2: Gaethje at the White House needs to be on there. I mean, he came in as such a huge underdog. Like, nobody thought he was going to win that fight.
3: Okay.
2: Comes in, batters the Poria, and now I just need that pick. And Emma?
3: Okay, I'm going to go... only to rage bait. This is a rage bait pick. The 1994-95 New Jersey Devils.
1: Oh. Okay.
4: That's not it.
3: Just a rage pick. I thought you were going to be more mad about that.
1: Why would I be mad?
3: Because I honestly thought you were going to pick that.
1: Well, no, I didn't. I tried to stay away from hockey after the Miracle pick originally, but like again, now after you picked that one, I'm like high and dry. So
3: yeah,
1: my second one in that case was originally going to be my third. I was going to save it for my third because I didn't think anyone would come up with this, but I'm going to go with 2022 Rich Strike at the Kentucky Derby. The longest odds, 80-1. This horse came back and won at Kentucky, and it was one of the greatest calls I think I have ever heard from a play-by-play announcer was that Rich Strike from the back. Kurt.
5: Shout out Larry Colmus. I interviewed him. He's awesome.
1: Shout out to Larry, man. What a call.
5: Seabiscuit, I was telling Grace in the back, I think Seabiscuit is a better story.
1: Does that count as an underdog?
5: Seabiscuit was a $10,000 claims horse and then won a Triple Crown, I'm pretty sure.
1: Oh, he did. He won
5: Seabiscuit, hold on. Seabiscuit winnings... Give me 1 second. Seabiscuit won a total of $437,000 during its race career. I'm trying to find where it won. Come back to me.
1: All right. Ooh. Kurt is kind of joined.
2: So I got the number two pick.
1: Yeah.
2: I have my number two pick right here. So we're gonna be I've had a couple options in mind, but I'm gonna go UFC 193. November 2015, the head kick heard around the world, Holly Holm knocking out Ronda Rousey. Going to put that at number two. Ronda Rousey, if you saw that woman at the height of her power, she was borderline untouchable. I

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That's Joe Drain from the Boston area on accordion with Felix Dolan on piano from New York. And that was the Kildare Fancy, the Golden Eagle, and the Sweeps. That comes from Joe's album called Give Us Another. We heard Seamus Connolly before that with a little fair-haired boy from dear old Erin's Isle. And Brendan Mulvihill and Dot Along from The Morning Dew. That was Brian McGuire, Thomas Judge, The Broken Pledge, The Glinchies, and The Green Garters. Brendan Mulvihill, originally from England, lived in New York for a little bit, but many years in the Baltimore area. And Donna Long, also from the Baltimore area. She's originally from California. And we started off with Muireann Na Cailleave from Kerry with The Emigrant's

Near Banbridge, down in the county, down one evening last July, down a bowling green came a sweet Connie, and she smiled as she passed me by. She looked so neat in her two bare feet and the sheen in her nut brown hair, such a coaxing elf.

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0: 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That was the song You Couldn't Have Come at a Better Time from his album Riverside. Before that, we heard from Bagatelle's 25th anniversary collection with the song Summer in Dublin. And earlier on, we heard one from the Wolftones' Greatest Hits album. That was Some Say the Devil is Dead. And we started the set off with one of our favorites here on the show, Galway Girl. That was from Steve Earle's album Transcendental Blues.
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0: And I'm Megan Scully. Up next on WFUV is Cavalcade. We'll leave you with a set of tunes from Alton. 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